0: Good day. Radio Pilipinas World Service can also be heard on shortwave broadcast through the shortwave facilities of the United States Agency for Global Media or Voice of America on the following shortwave frequencies: 15.640 MHz, 17.750 MHz, and 21.720 MHz. I'm your host, Leo Magpayo, and this is Dateline Malacañang. Malacañang once again ordered the implementation of appropriate alternative work arrangements in government offices and alternative learning modes in public and private schools in Metro Manila and 17 provinces on Thursday amid continued heavy rains from the southwest monsoon or habagat. Executive Secretary Ralph Recto signed Memorandum Circular No. 131 on Wednesday following the recommendation of the National Disaster Risk Reduction and Management Council, or NDRRMC, citing the threat of localized flooding and travel hazards due to persistent rains. The measure covers the National Capital Region, or NCR, and the provinces of Abra, Benguet, Ilocos Norte, Ilocos Sur, La Union, Pangasinan, Bataan, Bulacan, Nueva Ecija, Pampanga, Tarlac, Zambales, Batangas, Cavite, Laguna, Rizal, and Occidental Mindoro. Government offices providing basic and health services, disaster preparedness and response, and other essential services are excluded from the alternative work arrangements. Contract of service and job order workers placed under alternative work arrangements will continue to receive their corresponding pay, subject to existing rules and regulations. The palace also left to local chief executives the decision to suspend classes or work in areas not covered by the memorandum depending on local conditions. Private sector employers may likewise decide whether to suspend work. The palace urged the public to remain vigilant and take necessary precautions amid the continuing rains. The latest directive follows widespread flooding caused by torrential rains that have affected thousands of barangays and displaced or disrupted the lives of millions of Filipinos, mostly from Luzon. Government working classes in Metro Manila and several other areas have been under a flexible setup since Monday due to the inclement weather.
1: Dateline Malacañang.
0: The Philippine Weather Bureau has warned that another intense rainfall episode, similar to the deluge that dumped 219 millimeters of rain over Quezon City earlier this week, cannot be ruled out as the southwest monsoon or habagat continues to be enhanced by nearby weather systems. Philippine Atmospheric, Geophysical, and Astronomical Services Administration, or PAGASA Assistant Weather Services Chief, Chris Perez said, the country remains in the habagat season, when enhanced monsoon conditions can occasionally unleash large volumes of rain in a short period. Perez noted that Quezon City's rainfall on Monday was nearly half of its normal monthly average for August, which is about 508 millimeters based on 30-year climatological data. He added that Tropical Depression Neneng, though not expected to make landfall, is enhancing the monsoon and bringing rains over Metro Manila and Western Luzon. Another tropical depression over the West Philippine Sea is also strengthening the system. PAGASA forecasts 100 to 200 millimeters of rain in Pangasinan, Zambales, Bataan, and Occidental Mindoro within 24 hours, while Metro Manila and other parts of northern and central Luzon may receive 50 to 100 millimeters. Perez advised residents to closely monitor PAGASA forecasts and rainfall warnings, especially in flood-prone and landslide-prone areas. As of Thursday morning, Nene was located 390 kilometers north of Itbayat, Batanes, packing maximum sustained winds of 45 kilometers per hour and gusts of up to 55 kilometers per hour, moving northwestward at 30 kilometers per hour. It is expected to exit the Philippine area of responsibility without making landfall.
1: Dateline, Malacañang.
0: Philippine President Ferdinand R. Marcos Jr. says flood water in Metro Manila are now receding faster and reaching lower levels, pointing to early gains from the government's flood control and water management efforts despite days of intense monsoon rains. Speaking at a situation briefing at the Metropolitan Manila Development Authority, or MMDA Command Center in Pasig City Wednesday, the president noted that floods, which previously lingered for 2 to 3 days, now clear in less than 24 hours. He added that water levels are significantly lower compared to past major flooding events. On Monday alone, Metro Manila absorbed 201 millimeters of rain in just 5 hours, nearly half the volume dumped by Tropical Storm Ondoy in 2009. President Marcos credited dredging of waterways, drainage upgrades, and the operation of 73 pumping stations and 11 mobile units under the government's Oplan Contra Baha campaign. Launched in November 2025, the program covers 142 kilometers of rivers, creeks, and esteros, and more than 333 kilometers of drainage systems across the capital.
2: 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This is 44% of the water, the rain that fell during Ondoy, Typhoon Ondoy, over a period of 24 hours. So one half of the water volume that fell for 24 hours in Typhoon Ondoy, this time, within 5 hours, 44% of that. So it was 201 millimeters that fell in 5 hours, and that is ngayon na hinaharap dahil nga sa climate change, dahil yung Ondoy was special, was unusual. Now this is a little bit becoming a little bit like the new normal. 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

0: Patuloy pa rin ang ating pagbomba. 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Na pumping equipment. We have 11 of those, I believe, that we are also using.
1: Though President Marcos acknowledged the severe impact of the habagat, which has affected 4,700 barangays and 1.7 million families, with 27 deaths and 17 injuries reported. The chief executive said the government will continue dredging while pursuing short, medium, and long-term solutions, including underground water impounding facilities with technical assistance from the Netherlands. Potential sites include the Rizal Memorial Sports Complex, Camp Aguinaldo, and the University of Santo Tomas. President Marcos stressed that while much work remains, the improvements seen in recent weeks show the positive effects of interventions carried out over the past 6 to 7 months.
0: Ang tinamaan dito ay 4,700 barangays, 1.7 million families. We have unfortunately already 27 casualties and 17 who are injured. So you can see that the effects of the monsoon has been widespread and severe in terms of its effect. And so moving forward, what we are looking at is meron tayong na-identify, meron na may tumulong sa atin na galing Netherlands na tinuruan tayo at nagpinag-aralan kung saan, paano pa, anong ba yung mga iba pwede natin gawin. 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And they have already identified 30 sites, some of which are in Raja Sulaiman, Rizal Memorial, Camp Aguinaldo, para sa ilalim lahat ito. 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At inaantay na lang natin yung detailed engineering at kapag which will be finished when kailan kaya?
2: Hopefully within the month, Mr.
0: President. Within this month matatapos na yung detailed engineering. 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We are already at present time conferring and speaking to the areas, kung sino man ang namamahala doon sa mga area na yon, na pumayag sila para hukayin nga yung kanilang lugar. So there is still a lot of work that needs to be done, but with the effects that we have seen, because after all, if we look at the beginnings of the water management that we have done, this is the effect of the work of the last 6-7 months. Nakita natin na nakabawas kaagad, kaya ipapagpatuloy natin ito and to make sure that we have solutions for the very short term, we have solutions for the medium term, and eventually we will have solutions for the longer term.
1: Philippine President Ferdinand R. Marcos Jr.
3: Dateline Malacañang.
1: Meanwhile, Philippine President Ferdinand R. Marcos Jr. has directed all national government agencies to take part in the month-long celebration of the Philippine Creative Industries Month, or PCIM, this September. Under Memorandum Circular, or MC No. 130, signed August 18th, President Marcos ordered agencies and government-owned corporations to support the event, while local government units or LGUs and the private sector are encouraged to join. This year's PCIM carries the theme, We Are a Creative Nation, with programs and activities set nationwide. The Presidential Communications Office, or PCO, has been tasked to promote public awareness of

0: the celebration. PCIM is observed every September under Republic Act or RA No. 11904, the Philippine Creative Industries Development Act, which highlights the sector's role in nation building and economic growth. The law also created the Philippine Creative Industries Development Council, with the Department of Trade and Industry, or DTI, serving as secretariat. The circular notes that the Philippine Development Plan 2023 to 2028 identifies tourism, culture, and creative industries as key strategies for strengthening the services sector and building a distinctly Filipino brand. Funding will be drawn from agency appropriations subject to existing rules. The directive takes effect immediately.
1: Dateline, Malacañang.
0: Philippine President Ferdinand R. Marcos Jr. has designated the Secretary of Tourism as Vice Chairperson for Operations of the Association of Southeast Asian Nations, or ASEAN National Organizing Council, or NOC, to strengthen preparations for the Philippines' hosting of the ASEAN Summit meetings in 2026. The designation was made under Administrative Order, or AO No. 48. Signed August 13th by Acting Executive Secretary Ralph Recto, amending AO No. 17, Series of 2024. The Vice Chairperson for Operations will assist the Chairperson in providing strategic direction and operational oversight while also leveraging the hosting to showcase the country's culture, hospitality, and tourism assets. AO 48 further mandates that the NOC Executive Committee and its subcommittees report directly to the Vice Chairperson for Operations. The Department of Tourism was earlier tasked to chair the Committee on Tourism, Hospitality Tours, Events, and Site Enhancement, responsible for planning and supervising operational activities for ASEAN 2026. The palace emphasized that the hosting presents a strategic opportunity to advance national tourism policy as declared under the Tourism Act of 2009 by enhancing the Philippines' global profile and reinforcing its position as a preferred tourism and meetings destination. AO 48 takes effect immediately upon publication in the Official Gazette or in any newspaper of general circulation.
1: Dateline, Malacañang.
0: The Presidential Communications Office, or PCO, is urging state media to exercise the highest level of caution when reporting incidents involving minors, while appealing to private media organizations to ensure coverage protects the dignity, safety, and privacy of minors and their bereaved families. PCO Secretary Dave Gomez stressed that state media must show restraint in reporting sensitive cases, avoiding details that could compromise minors or disrupt ongoing response and investigation efforts. He clarified that the PCO will not impose restrictions on private media, but appealed for responsible and careful reporting, particularly in tragedies involving children. Gomez also warned against publishing details that could potentially encourage copycat acts. The PCO emphasized that responsible coverage is vital to protecting vulnerable individuals and their families while authorities continue their response and investigation.
1: Dateline, Malacañang.
0: In other news, the Philippine government has rolled out nearly 800 million pesos in humanitarian assistance to communities hit by successive heavy rains as President Ferdinand R. Marcos Jr. convened his cabinet Wednesday to intensify flood response and mitigation efforts. In a briefing, Palace Press Officer Claire Castro said the Department of Social Welfare and Development, or DSWD, has already released close to 800 million pesos in aid, including 2.3 million in financial assistance, while another 832 million pesos in standby funds remain available nationwide. The Department of Environment and Natural Resources, or DENR, has stepped up cleaning and monitoring of rivers, esteros, drainage systems, and coastal areas, while the Department of Public Works and Highways, or DPWH, continues inspections and immediate interventions in flooded zones. President Marcos also directed the DPWH to coordinate with the Quezon City government to align its flood control master plan with national efforts. The Department of the Interior and Local Government, or DILG, has reminded local government units, or LGUs, to maintain close coordination with disaster councils and stay alert to changing weather conditions. On health, the Department of Health, or DOH, has heightened monitoring for leptospirosis, keeping affected centers for health development under code white alert and pre-positioning 3.1 million doxycycline capsules nationwide.
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0: That was Palace Press Officer Claire Castro.
1: Dateline, Malacañang.
0: Philippine President Ferdinand R. Marcos Jr. has ordered round-the-clock monitoring of Maga Dam in Isabela and Pantabangan Dam in Nueva Ecija as heavy rains continue to safeguard downstream communities and ensure reliable operations. Palace Press Officer Claire Castro said the President directed agencies to keep a close watch on water levels. The National Irrigation Administration, or NIA, reported Magat Dam at 178.27 meters above sea level and Pantabangan at 187.72 meters, both within normal ranges. No spillway gates were open and no discharge was recorded. NIA Administrator Eddie Guillen also reported no widespread damage to rice crops, noting that the rains have boosted irrigation supply. Magat Dam can irrigate about 90,000 hectares, while Pantabangan covers 100,000 hectares. Castro emphasized that the rainfall has helped improve water availability for agriculture, especially in areas previously affected by El Nino. She assured the public that monitoring will continue amid persistent rains to protect communities while supporting farmers' needs.
2: Sunod sa utos ni Pangulong Ferdinand R. Marcos Jr. na ipagpatuloy ang mahigpit na pagbabantay sa ating mga dam, tiniyak ng National Irrigation Authority sa panguna ni Administrator Eduardo E. de Guillen na nakatutok ang kanilang tanggapan sa level ng tubig sa Pantabangan at Magat Dam. 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
0: Palace Press Officer Claire Castro.
1: Dateline, Malacañang.
0: Meanwhile, Malacañang is awaiting the Department of Education or DepEd's proposal for a school-based approach to class resumption following several days of suspension due to heavy rains and severe weather. Palace Press Officer Claire Castro said DepEd, led by Secretary Sonny Angara, is studying a more flexible system that allows decisions to be based on the actual conditions of each school and community, rather than blanket suspensions across entire provinces or cities. DepEd earlier signaled it is considering school-level resumption to prevent learning loss, allowing safe and unaffected schools to resume in-person classes despite broader local suspensions. The agency is also reviewing Executive Order No. 66, Series of 2012, which sets guidelines for class and work suspensions during calamities. Castro emphasized that geography and risks vary among communities, making safety assessments critical. She clarified that schools will not act independently, stressing the need for coordination with LGUs, clear communication, and accountability.
2: Ayon sa DepEd, mas gusto po nila magkaroon ng flexible at nakabase sa actual situation ng bawat school at community, hindi yung automatic na pare-pareho ang suspension sa buong province, city, or municipality. Magkakaiba kasi ang geography, risk, at conditions sa bawat lugar. Kung safe, pwedeng mag-resume. Kung hindi safe, suspended. Pero hindi ibig sabihin ito na kanya-kanya ang schools. Mahalaga ang coordination at shared responsibility with the LGUs, kasama ang clear safety assessment, timely communication at accountability bago magdesisyon. So ito po ay palalawigin niya Secretary Sunny Angara at pag-uusapan ito sa mga eskwelahan para alam nila kung paano magbigay ng ulat kapag mayroong masamang panahon.
0: At least 600 schools nationwide have suspended face-to-face classes due to the southwest monsoon or habagat. DepEd continues to encourage alternative learning arrangements, including online classes, to minimize disruptions. No proposal has yet been relayed to the palace regarding changes to the school calendar.
1: Dateline, Malacañang.
0: In other developments, the Department of Education or DepEd is calling for stronger mental health programs as part of long-term solutions to address school violence. Education Secretary Sunny Angara personally joined a security briefing and inspected the Ateneo de Zamboanga University Junior High School campus Wednesday, a day after the shooting incident that claimed two lives. He met with school officials, city leaders, and the Philippine National Police, or PNP, to discuss safety measures. Angara stressed that security drills alone are not enough, pointing to the need for psychological and social-emotional support for learners. He said DepEd is working to expand mental health interventions, noting the urgency of the situation. The agency is preparing to hire more school counselors and counselor associates beginning school year 2026 to 2027, following the approval of new qualification standards. About 10,000 positions may be created under the plan. Angara emphasized that schools must serve as second homes, where learners feel welcomed and cared for. He also urged vigilance against possible nihilistic influences online, warning that violent groups and groomers can exploit vulnerable youth. Parents were advised to monitor their children's online interactions closely. DepEd appealed to the public to avoid posting or sharing details, photos, or videos of the incident to protect the privacy and dignity of affected learners and families. Angara reminded everyone not to draw premature conclusions while investigations continue.
1: Dateline, Malacañang.
0: Meantime, the Philippine National Police, or PNP, has ordered tighter coordination with social media platforms to take down all photos and videos of the August 18 shooting at the Ateneo de Zamboanga University Junior High School, which the minor suspect live-streamed during the attack. PNP Chief General Jose Milencio Nartatis Jr. said the move aims to prevent netizens, especially minors, from reposting or sharing sensitive content. He appealed to the public to show compassion and responsibility by refraining from circulating the materials, which could cause further distress to victims and families and interfere with the investigation. Nartate said the anti-cybercrime group and other units are monitoring the spread of the videos online in line with directives from President Ferdinand R. Marcos Jr. and Interior Secretary John Vic Rimulya to strengthen community protection. Police teams have already responded to the campus and are investigating how the minor managed to smuggle two firearms inside. Nartate stressed the probe will go beyond the attack itself, examining the circumstances that led to the incident. He also highlighted the need for stricter gun safety requirements, including a comprehensive seminar on safekeeping firearms and ammunition to be required not only for new licenses but also for renewals. The PNP, through its Firearms and Explosives Office, remains the sole authority for issuing gun permits under Republic Act 10591.
1: Dateline, Malacañang.
0: In a related story, Malacañang assured Wednesday that sufficient funds have been allocated to strengthen school security under the proposed 2027 National Expenditure Program, or NEP, submitted to Congress. Presidential Communications Office, or PCO Undersecretary Claire Castro, said Education Secretary Sonny Angana has committed to fund measures that will safeguard learners nationwide. She cited the Department of Budget and Management, or DBM, noting that provisions for security services are included in schools' maintenance and operating expenses, or MOOE, and regular programs rather than a separate line item. Campus security has become a major concern following recent school shooting incidents in Tacloban City and Zamboanga City that claimed the lives of junior high school students. DepEd has since strengthened safety protocols and conducted nationwide emergency drills in line with the president's directive to ensure schools are prepared for crisis.
2: Kahit bago pa magsimula ang school year noong June, at lalo na pagkatapos ng insidente sa Tacloban, inatasan na po ng Pangulo ang DepEd na magsagawa ng nationwide school safety audit. 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For public schools, provisions for security services are generally lodged under their maintenance and other operating expenses, MOOE, and regular programs, rather than presented as single separate budget item labeled school security. So, maasahan po na mayroon pong ilalaan na pondo para po sa mas pinaigting na seguridad sa ating mga kabataan, lalo-lalo na sa mga eskwelahan.
0: Presidential Communications Office Undersecretary Claire Castro.
1: Dateline, Malacañang.
0: And finally, Malacañang clarified Wednesday that remarks made by Presidential Communications Office, or PCO Undersecretary Claire Castro, on the role of teachers in guiding students were misinterpreted, stressing she was not blaming educators for recent school violence. This statement came after the Alliance of Concerned Teachers, or ACT, criticized her comments following the Ateneo de Zamboanga University Junior High School shooting, calling them reckless and insulting. Castro said her remarks were intended as a reminder of teachers' vital role in shaping values alongside parents and not as an accusation. She emphasized respect for educators, noting her own mother was a public school teacher. She cited specific incidents, including students heckling President Ferdinand R. Marcos Jr. in Davao City and a teacher posting a video teaching students insulting words directed at the chief executive. The latter case is now under administrative proceedings, with the teacher admitting to making the video. Castro said the Department of Education has since issued a memorandum reminding teachers to uphold professionalism. She acknowledged why some educators felt offended, but maintained her remarks should not be construed as blaming them for violence.
2: At dahil po dyan, sa pangyaring yan, ay naglabas po ng reminder on responsible use of social media by all DepEd personnel. Ito po ay nilabas noong August 11, 2026 ng DepEd mismo. 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
0: Palace Press Officer Claire Castro.
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0: Before we conclude our program, Radyo Pilipinas World Service of the Presidential Broadcast Service can be heard over the following shortwave frequencies: 15.640 MHz, 17.750 MHz, and 21.720 MHz. 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And that concludes this edition of Dateline Malacañang. For Radyo Pilipinas World Service, this is Leo Magpayo. 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
1: From the Presidential Palace, Manila, Dateline Malacañang.

Ordered during a single term of any president in our history. Four of the contracts that we have so far awarded are for the production of hydrogen. Two of the newly awarded petroleum service contracts are co-managed with the BARM government. This is the first time in our political history. BARM is now firmly set to pursue its strategic vision of energy security and total electrification for and in the Bangsamoro region.

0: Good day. Radio Pilipinas World Service can also be heard on shortwave broadcast through the shortwave facilities of the United States Agency for Global Media or Voice of America on the following shortwave frequencies: 15.640 MHz, 17.750 MHz, and 21.720 MHz. I'm your host, Leo Magpayo, and this is Dateline Malacañang. Malacañang once again ordered the implementation of appropriate alternative work arrangements in government offices and alternative learning modes in public and private schools in Metro Manila and 17 provinces on Thursday amid continued heavy rains from the southwest monsoon or habagat. Executive Secretary Ralph Recto signed Memorandum Circular No. 131 on Wednesday following the recommendation of the National Disaster Risk Reduction and Management Council, or NDRRMC, citing the threat of localized flooding and travel hazards due to persistent rains. The measure covers the National Capital Region, or NCR, and the provinces of Abra, Benguet, Ilocos Norte, Ilocos Sur, La Union, Pangasinan, Bataan, Bulacan, Nueva Ecija, Pampanga, Tarlac, Zambales, Batangas, Cavite, Laguna, Rizal, and Occidental Mindoro. Government offices providing basic and health services, disaster preparedness and response, and other essential services are excluded from the alternative work arrangements. Contract of service and job order workers placed under alternative work arrangements will continue to receive their corresponding pay, subject to existing rules and regulations. The palace also left to local chief executives the decision to suspend classes or work in areas not covered by the memorandum depending on local conditions. Private sector employers may likewise decide whether to suspend work. The palace urged the public to remain vigilant and take necessary precautions amid the continuing rains. The latest directive follows widespread flooding caused by torrential rains that have affected thousands of barangays and displaced or disrupted the lives of millions of Filipinos, mostly from Luzon. Government working classes in Metro Manila and several other areas have been under a flexible setup since Monday due to the inclement weather.
1: Dateline Malacañang.
0: The Philippine Weather Bureau has warned that another intense rainfall episode, similar to the deluge that dumped 219 millimeters of rain over Quezon City earlier this week, cannot be ruled out as the southwest monsoon or habagat continues to be enhanced by nearby weather systems. Philippine Atmospheric, Geophysical, and Astronomical Services Administration, or PAGASA Assistant Weather Services Chief, Chris Perez, said the country remains in the habagat season, when enhanced monsoon conditions can occasionally unleash large volumes of rain in a short period. Perez noted that Quezon City's rainfall on Monday was nearly half of its normal monthly average for August, which is about 508 millimeters based on 30-year climatological data. He added that Tropical Depression Neneng, though not expected to make landfall, is enhancing the monsoon and bringing rains over Metro Manila and Western Luzon. Another tropical depression over the West Philippine Sea is also strengthening the system. PAGASA forecasts 100 to 200 millimeters of rain in Pangasinan, Zambales, Bataan, and Occidental Mindoro within 24 hours, while Metro Manila and other parts of northern and central Luzon may receive 50 to 100 millimeters. Perez advised residents to closely monitor PAGASA forecasts and rainfall warnings, especially in flood-prone and landslide-prone areas. As of Thursday morning, Neneng was located 390 kilometers north of Itbayat, Batanes, packing maximum sustained winds of 45 kilometers per hour and gusts of up to 55 kilometers per hour, moving northwestward at 30 kilometers per hour. It is expected to exit the Philippine area of responsibility without making landfall.
1: Dateline, Malacañang.
0: Philippine President Ferdinand R. Marcos Jr. says flood water in Metro Manila are now receding faster and reaching lower levels, pointing to early gains from the government's flood control and water management efforts despite days of intense monsoon rains. Speaking at a situation briefing at the Metropolitan Manila Development Authority, or MMDA Command Center in Pasig City Wednesday, the president noted that floods, which previously lingered for 2 to 3 days, now clear in less than 24 hours. He added that water levels are significantly lower compared to past major flooding events. On Monday alone, Metro Manila absorbed 201 millimeters of rain in just 5 hours, nearly half the volume dumped by Tropical Storm Ondoy in 2009. President Marcos credited dredging of waterways, drainage upgrades, and the operation of 73 pumping stations and 11 mobile units under the government's Oplan Contra Baha campaign. Launched in November 2025, the program covers 142 kilometers of rivers, creeks, and esteros, and more than 333 kilometers of drainage systems across the capital.
2: Kita natin may mga lugar na talaga namang tinamaan pa rin ng baha, pero mas bawas na. 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This is 44% of the water, the rain that fell during Ondoy, Typhoon Ondoy, over a period of 24 hours. So one half of the water volume that fell for 24 hours in Typhoon Ondoy, this time within 5 hours, 44% of that. So it was 201 millimeters. That fell in 5 hours, and that is ngayon na hinaharap dahil nga sa climate change, dahil yung Ondoy was special, was unusual. Now this is a little bit becoming a little bit like the new normal. 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We have 11 of those, I believe, that we are also using.
0: Still, President Marcos acknowledged the severe impact of the habagat, which has affected 4,700 barangays and 1.7 million families, with 27 deaths and 17 injuries reported. The chief executive said the government will continue dredging while pursuing short, medium, and long-term solutions, including underground water impounding facilities with technical assistance from the Netherlands. Potential sites include the Rizal Memorial Sports Complex, Camp Aguinaldo, and the University of Santo Tomas. President Marcos stressed that while much work remains, the improvements seen in recent weeks show the positive effects of interventions carried out over the past 6 to 7 months.
2: Ang tinamaan dito ay 4,700 barangays, 1.7 million families. We have, unfortunately, already 27 casualties and 17 who are injured. So you can see that the effects of the monsoon has been widespread and severe in terms of its effect. And so moving forward, what we are looking at is meron tayong na-identify, meron na may tumulong sa atin na galing Netherlands na tinuruan tayo at nagpinag-aralan kung saan, paano pa, anong ba yung mga iba pwede natin gawin. 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And they have already identified 30 sites, some of which are in Raja Sulaiman, Rizal Memorial, Camp Aguinaldo, para sa ilalim lahat ito. 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At inaantay na lang natin yung detailed engineering at kapag which will be finished when kailan kaya?
3: Hopefully within the month, Mr. President.
2: Oh, within this month matatapos na yung detailed engineering. 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We are already at the present time conferring and speaking to the areas, kung sino man ang namamahala doon sa mga area na yon, na pumayag sila para hukayin nga yung kanilang lugar. So there is still a lot of work that needs to be done. But with the effects that we have seen, because after all, if we look at the beginnings of the water management that we have done, this is the effect of the work of the last 6-7 months. Nakita natin na nakabawas kaagad, kaya ipapagpatuloy natin ito and to make sure that we have solutions for the very short term, we have solutions for the medium term, and eventually we will have solutions for the longer term.
0: That was Philippine President Ferdinand R. Marcos Jr.
1: Dateline Malacañang.
0: Meanwhile, Philippine President Ferdinand R. Marcos Jr. has directed all national government agencies to take part in the month-long celebration of the Philippine Creative Industries Month, or PCIM, this September. Under Memorandum Circular, or MC No. 130, signed August 18th, President Marcos ordered agencies and government-owned corporations to support the event, while local government units or LGUs and the private sector are encouraged to join. This year's PCIM carries the theme, "We Are a Creative Nation," with programs and activities set nationwide. The Presidential Communications Office, or PCO, has been tasked to promote public awareness of the celebration. PCIM is observed every September under Republic Act, or RA No. 11904, the Philippine Creative Industries Development Act, which highlights the sector's role in nation-building and economic growth. The law also created the Philippine Creative Industries Development Council, with the Department of Trade and Industry, or DTI, serving as secretariat. The circular notes that the Philippine Development Plan 2023 to 2028 identifies tourism, culture, and creative industries as key strategies for strengthening the services sector and building a distinctly Filipino brand. Funding will be drawn from agency appropriations subject to existing rules. The directive takes effect immediately.
1: Dateline, Malacañang.
0: Philippine President Ferdinand R. Marcos Jr. has designated the Secretary of Tourism as Vice Chairperson for Operations of the Association of Southeast Asian Nations, or ASEAN National Organizing Council, or NOC, to strengthen preparations for the Philippines' hosting of the ASEAN Summit meetings in 2026. The designation was made under Administrative Order, or AO No. 48, signed August 13th by Acting Executive Secretary Ralph Recto, amending AO No. 17, Series of 2024. The Vice Chairperson for Operations will assist the Chairperson in providing strategic direction and operational oversight while also leveraging the hosting to showcase the country's culture, hospitality, and tourism assets. AO 48 further mandates that the NOC Executive Committee and its subcommittees report directly to the Vice Chairperson for Operations. The Department of Tourism was earlier tasked to chair the Committee on Tourism, Hospitality Tours, Events, and Site Enhancement, responsible for planning and supervising operational activities for ASEAN 2026. The palace emphasized that the hosting presents a strategic opportunity to advance national tourism policy as declared under the Tourism Act of 2009 by enhancing the Philippines' global profile and reinforcing its position as a preferred tourism and meetings destination. AO 48 takes effect immediately upon publication in the Official Gazette or in any newspaper of general circulation.
1: Dateline, Malacañang.
0: The Presidential Communications Office, or PCO, is urging state media to exercise the highest level of caution when reporting incidents involving minors, while appealing to private media organizations to ensure coverage protects the dignity, safety, and privacy of minors and their bereaved families. PCO Secretary Dave Gomez stressed that state media must show restraint in reporting sensitive cases, avoiding details that could compromise minors or disrupt ongoing response and investigation efforts. He clarified that the PCO will not impose restrictions on private media, but appealed for responsible and careful reporting, particularly in tragedies involving children. Gomez also warned against publishing details that could potentially encourage copycat acts. The PCO emphasized that responsible coverage is vital to protecting vulnerable individuals and their families while authorities continue their response and investigation.
1: Dateline, Malacañang.
0: Malacañang. In other news, the Philippine government has rolled out nearly 800 million pesos in humanitarian assistance to communities hit by successive heavy rains. As President Ferdinand R. Marcos Jr. convened his cabinet Wednesday to intensify flood response and mitigation efforts. In a briefing, Palace Press Officer Claire Castro said, the Department of Social Welfare and Development, or DSWD, has already released close to 800 million pesos in aid, including 2.3 million in financial assistance, while another 832 million pesos in standby funds remain available nationwide. The Department of Environment and Natural Resources, or DENR, has stepped up cleaning and monitoring of rivers, esteros, drainage systems, and coastal areas, while the Department of Public Works and Highways, or DPWH, continues inspections and immediate interventions in flooded zones. President Marcos also directed the DPWH to coordinate with the Quezon City government to align its flood control master plan with national efforts. The Department of the Interior and Local Government, or DILG, has reminded local government units, or LGUs, to maintain close coordination with disaster councils and stay alert to changing weather conditions. On health, the Department of Health, or DOH, has heightened monitoring for leptospirosis, keeping affected centers for health development under code white alert and pre-positioning 3.1 million doxycycline capsules nationwide.
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0: Claire Castro.
1: Dateline, Malacañang.
0: Philippine President Ferdinand R. Marcos Jr. has ordered round-the-clock monitoring of Maga Dam in Isabela and Pantabangan Dam in Nueva Ecija as heavy rains continue to safeguard downstream communities and ensure reliable operations. Palace Press Officer Claire Castro said the President directed agencies to keep a close watch on water levels. The National Irrigation Administration, or NIA, reported Maga Dam at 178.27 meters above sea level and Pantabangan at 187.72 meters, both within normal ranges. No spillway gates were open and no discharge was recorded. NIA Administrator Eddie Guillen also reported no widespread damage to rice crops, noting that the rains have boosted irrigation supply. Maga Dam can irrigate about 90,000 hectares, while Pantabangan covers 100,000 hectares. Castro emphasized that the rainfall has helped improve water availability for agriculture, especially in areas previously affected by El Nino. She assured the public that monitoring will continue amid persistent rains to protect communities while supporting farmers' needs.
2: Sinunod sa utos ni Pangulong Ferdinand R. Marcos Jr. na ipagpatuloy ang mahigpit na pagbabantay sa ating mga dam, tiniyak ng National Irrigation Authority sa panguna ni Administrator Eduardo Eddie Guillen na nakatutok ang kanilang tanggapan sa level ng tubig sa Pantabangan at Magat Dam. 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
0: That was Palace Press Officer Claire Castro.
1: Dateline, Malacañang.
0: Meanwhile, Malacañang is awaiting the Department of Education or DepEd's proposal for a school-based approach to class resumption following several days of suspension due to heavy rains and severe weather. Palace Press Officer Claire Castro said DepEd, led by Secretary Sunny Angara, is studying a more flexible system that allows decisions to be based on the actual conditions of each school and community, rather than blanket suspensions across entire provinces or cities. DepEd earlier signaled it is considering school-level resumption to prevent learning loss, allowing safe and unaffected schools to resume in-person classes despite broader local suspensions. The agency is also reviewing Executive Order No. 66, Series of 2012, which sets guidelines for class and work suspensions during calamities. Castro emphasized that geography and risks vary among communities, making safety assessments critical. She clarified that schools will not act independently, stressing the need for coordination with LGUs, clear communication, and accountability.
2: Ayon sa DepEd, mas gusto po nilang magkaroon ng flexible at nakabase sa actual situation ng bawat school at community. Hindi yung automatic na pare-pareho ang suspension sa buong province, city, or municipality. Magkakaiba kasi ang geography,

0: at conditions sa bawat lugar. Kung safe, pwedeng mag-resume. 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Mahalaga ang coordination at shared responsibility with the LGUs kasama ang clear safety assessment, timely communication at accountability bago mag-desisyon. So ito po ay palalawigin ni Secretary Sunny Angara at pag-uusapan ito sa mga eskwelahan para alam nila kung paano magbigay ng ulat kapag mayroong masamang panahon.
1: At least 600 schools nationwide have suspended face-to-face classes due to the southwest monsoon or habagat. DepEd continues to encourage alternative learning arrangements, including online classes, to minimize disruptions. No proposal has yet been relayed to the palace regarding changes to the school calendar.
2: Dateline, Malacañang.
1: In other developments, the Department of Education or DepEd is calling for stronger mental health programs as part of long-term solutions to address school violence. Education Secretary Sunny Angara personally joined a security briefing and inspected the Ateneo de Zamboanga University Junior High School campus Wednesday, a day after the shooting incident that claimed two lives. He met with school officials, city leaders, and the Philippine National Police or PNP to discuss safety measures. Angara stressed that security drills alone are not enough, pointing to the need for psychological and socio-emotional support for learners. He said DepEd is working to expand mental health interventions, noting the urgency of the situation. The agency is preparing to hire more school counselors and counselor associates beginning school year 2026 to 2027, following the approval of new qualification standards. About 10,000 positions may be created under the plan. Angara emphasized that schools must serve as second homes, where learners feel welcomed and cared for. He also urged vigilance against possible nihilistic influences online, warning that violent groups and groomers can exploit vulnerable youth. Parents were advised to monitor their children's online interactions closely. DepEd appealed to the public to avoid posting or sharing details, photos, or videos of the incident to protect the privacy and dignity of affected learners and families. Angara reminded everyone not to draw premature conclusions while investigations continue.
2: Dateline, Malacañang.
1: Meantime, the Philippine National Police, or PNP, has ordered tighter coordination with social media platforms to take down all photos and videos of the August 18 shooting at the Ateneo de Zamboanga University Junior High School, which the minor suspect live-streamed during the attack. PNP Chief General Jose Milencio Nartatis Jr. said the move aims to prevent netizens, especially minors, from reposting or sharing sensitive content. He appealed to the public to show compassion and responsibility by refraining from circulating the materials, which could cause further distress to victims and families and interfere with the investigation. Nartate said the anti-cybercrime group and other units are monitoring the spread of the videos online in line with directives from President Ferdinand R. Marcos Jr. and Interior Secretary John Vicrimulya to strengthen community protection. Police teams have already responded to the campus and are investigating how the minor managed to smuggle two firearms inside. Nartate stressed the probe will go beyond the attack itself, examining the circumstances that led to the incident. He also highlighted the need for stricter gun safety requirements, including a comprehensive seminar on safekeeping firearms and ammunition to be required not only for new licenses but also for renewals. The PNP, through its Firearms and Explosives Office, remains the sole authority for issuing gun permits under Republic Act 10591.
2: Dateline, Malacañang.
1: In a related story, Malacañang assured Wednesday that sufficient funds have been allocated to strengthen school security under the proposed 2027 National Expenditure Program, or NEP, submitted to Congress. Presidential Communications Office, or PCO Undersecretary Claire Castro, said Education Secretary Sonny Angana has committed to fund measures that will safeguard learners nationwide. She cited the Department of Budget and Management, or DBM, noting that provisions for security services are included in schools' maintenance and operating expenses, or MOOE, and regular programs rather than a separate line item. Campus security has become a major concern following recent school shooting incidents in Tacloban City and Zamboanga City that claimed the lives of junior high school students. DepEd has since strengthened safety protocols and conducted nationwide emergency drills in line with the president's directive to ensure schools are prepared for crisis.
0: Kahit bago pa magsimula ang school year noong June, at lalo na pagkatapos ng insidente sa Tacloban, inatasan na po ng Pangulo ang DepEd na magsagawa ng nationwide school safety audit. 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For public schools, provisions for security services are generally lodged under their maintenance and other operating expenses, MOOE, and regular programs, rather than presented as single, separate budget item labeled school security. So, maasahan po na mayroon pong ilalaan na pondo para po sa mas pinaigting na seguridad sa ating mga kabataan, lalo-lalo na sa mga eskwelahan.
1: Presidential Communications Office Undersecretary Claire Castro.
2: Dateline, Malacañang.
1: And finally, Malacañang clarified Wednesday that remarks made by Presidential Communications Office, or PCO Undersecretary Claire Castro, on the role of teachers in guiding students were misinterpreted, stressing she was not blaming educators for recent school violence. This statement came after the Alliance of Concerned Teachers, or ACT, criticized her comments following the Ateneo de Zamboanga University Junior High School shooting, calling them reckless and insulting. Castro said her remarks were intended as a reminder of teachers' vital role in shaping values alongside parents and not as an accusation. She emphasized respect for educators, noting her own mother was a public school teacher. She cited specific incidents including students heckling President Ferdinand R. Marcos Jr. in Davao City and a teacher posting a video teaching students insulting words directed at the chief executive. The latter case is now under administrative proceedings, with the teacher admitting to making the video. Castro said the Department of Education has since issued a memorandum reminding teachers to uphold professionalism. She acknowledged why some educators felt offended, but maintained her remarks should not be construed as blaming them for violence.
0: At dahil po dyan, sa pangyaring yan, ay naglabas po ng reminder on responsible use of social media by all DepEd personnel. Ito po ay nilabas noong August 11, 2026 ng DepEd mismo. 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

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Before we begin, let's listen to a song related to our destination for today.

If you're wondering what song that was, it's entitled Masusulan Tawi Tawi, or in English, In Tawi Tawi Beach, sung by Filipino local artist Christian Bautista. It is a song of professed love for the beautiful and undiscovered beach of the province of Tawi Tawi, which is our destination for today. Tawi Tawi is the southernmost province of the Philippines and is situated between the Sulu Sea in the north and the Celebes Sea in the south. It is sharing sea borders with the Malaysian state of Sabah and the Indonesian North Kalimantan province, having 106 islands and islets surrounding it. Tawi Tawi is part of the Sulu Archipelago and it has Bongao as its capital. Tawi Tawi was originally a part of the Sulu province, built, but it was separated under the Presidential Decree No. 302 and became a sole province in 1973. Tawi Tawi derived its name from the Malay word Hawi, meaning far, although prehistoric travelers would call its scattered islands from the continent of Asia Hawi Hawi, meaning far away. Later on, the province adapted Tawi Tawi as the official name. The province of Tawi Tawi is the home of Samals and Bajaus, who are commonly known as sea gypsies, as their culture is closely linked to the sea. Bahasa Sama remains the most predominant language in the province. However, Tausug is their lingua franca, as there are many other languages spoken in Tawi Tawi, such as Bajau Sama, Cebuano, Zamboangueño Chavacano, Malay, and Indonesian. People of Tawi Tawi have traditional dance called Tauti that portrays the labors of catching Tauti, or in English, a catfish. Before we go on, let us listen to this Tawi Tawi song.

You just heard Langka Langka by Abdul Rashid Julkarnain, a song from Tawi Tawi. Now back to It's More Fun in the Philippines, Destination Tawi Tawi. Its untouched and undiscovered beauty is one of the top reasons why you should go and visit the Tawi Tawi Islands. You will definitely want to cherish its natural silence away from the urban life of Metro Manila, as it is one of the farthest provinces from the Philippines capital. But Bongao is a sacred mountain for the people of Tawi Tawi. They climb the mountain as they believe that it heals diseases. You can try it out for yourself when you climb the glorious mountain for about 30 minutes to an hour and witness an even more glorious view of the surrounding islands when you get to the top. Experience the Venice of the South, as people call it, when you visit the island of Sitangkay. Along its welcoming wide canal are rows of stilted houses of Tausug people, rich with local crafts where you can buy from them that show their culture. If you want to have a quality time for yourself and your loved ones, Panampangan Island in Tawi Tawi is just like the world-famous Boracay, but with much lesser tourists, which is why you will definitely enjoy its white, powdery sand and the white Turkish Sea. Even the provincial capital of Tawi Tawi is a great stop for picture taking. It is situated at the top of a hill overlooking the whole town of Bongao. Its structure is Muslim themed and is breathtaking in design. Tawi Tawi offers variety of seafood to choose from. One of the great things from the province's local dishes is the people's unique methods of making them. The province is not called the seaweed capital of the Philippines for nothing. Agal-agal, or seaweed, from Tawi Tawi is exported nationwide and internationally. And it is also the most prepared side dish for almost every meal served there. Make sure not to miss siagul when you get into the province. It is a meat of stingray cooked with coconut milk and is served spicy and tasty. Best if consumed warm, the Tawi Tawi's pride specialty is a spicy soup called Chula Itum. Its main ingredients are beef with broth mixed with burned grated coconut meat, giving it a blackish color. One of the famous delicacies served in the province is sati, a grilled chicken placed on top cube rice mixed with its own flavorful sati sauce. When you eat with these local meals, don't forget to match with Tawi Tawi's very own kawa or taosug coffee for your own complete satisfaction.

Now, back to its more fun in the Philippines, Destination Tawi-Tawi. Because Tawi-Tawi is mostly of Islam communities, not much festivals are celebrated in the province. The people of Tawi-Tawi, specifically the Muslims, celebrate the Feast of Sacrifice, or what they call the Hari Raya, when they sacrifice sheep, goats, or cows in remembrance of Prophet Ibrahim. Tawi-Tawi is also home of various tribes and indigenous people, which is why it is very rich with different culture and traditions too. One of the dances performed in this province is the so-called pag-alay or offering. It is distinguished by small intricate hand gestures to the sound of ethnic music, a very conservative performance, but will surely let you get to know more about their cultures. Finally, the Agal-Agal Festival or Seaweeds Festival is the most awaited celebration in the province every year. Agal-Agal Festival is usually a week-long celebration with various competitions and performances between locals. It showcases not only the beautiful and preserved culture of the province, but also the promotion of its natural beauty.

0: That song is a Pangasik song. Igal is a dance characterized by elaborate body postures and gestures, graceful arm and hand movement. Pangasik is the Igal variation showing courtship, where male dancers imitate mating roosters while the females dance the traditional Igal. This is just one of the many traditional dance music from the Tausugs. Before we conclude our program, for inquiries, comments, and suggestions, you can email us at dzrp.radiopilipinas@gmail.com. 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I'm your host, Leo Magpayo, inviting you to come and visit Tawi Tawi and discover the Philippines.
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0: time to celebrate Kulturang Pinoy. Tradisyon, musika, sining, literatura, at iba pa. 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Ito ang Pinoy Kultura.
1: May nagwawala sa labas?
2: No, that's actually something I haven't heard for the longest time. That's someone trying to run for home in Siatong.
1: Siatong? Ano yan?
2: It's a Filipino game na nilalaro namin noon when gadgets and laptops weren't a thing yet. It's quite fun.
1: Di nga, paano siya nilalaro?
2: Well, Siatong is a Filipino traditional game that makes use of two rattan sticks. One long and the other short. The longer stick serves as the bat, while the shorter one serves as the hit. Like baseball, it has two teams.
1: So there's a pitcher, since parang baseball siya?
2: Walang pitcher though, kasi the one who will hit is the one who serves. And the other team will be scattered around the makeshift field, which normally would just be the street outside the house or a basketball court. But just like baseball, may three marked bases that the hitter has to run through all the way to home base while shouting,
3: Siatong!
2: Yeah, shouting Siatong is a fun part and it's what you just heard earlier.
3: Yay!
1: Parang gusto ko itry ang Siatong na yan ah. Tara, sali tayo sa kanila. Siatong!
4: 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Relive and play them again with your children so they can experience what you did back then. Bond as a family with our much-loved Pinoy games.
0: Yan ang Pinoy Kultura, because our culture is cool.
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